we like cornbread and biscuits, and if it's broke around here, we fix it. I can take y'all where you need to go, down to my hood, back in them woods. We do it different around here, that's right, but we sure do it good, and we do it all night. So if you really want to know how it feels to get off the road, trucks and four wheels, jump on in, and man, tell your friends, we'll raise some hell with a black.

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1: 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Tonight's show is dedicated to showing off a few of the many wonderful singer-songwriters from our beautiful Peace River area. And tonight, I'm feeling like some cowboy tunes. So kicking us off, Grand Prairie's Chris Ryerson with a twofer, Oh Bury Me Not, followed by Waiting Around to Die.

0: That was Grand Prairie's Chris Ryerson with Waiting Around to Die, and before that, Oh Bury Me Not. Up next, Dawson Creek's Wayne Ezard with One Last Ride from his album Wayfarers.
1: Saddle up

You just heard Dawson Creek's Wayne Isard with One Last Ride from his album, Wayfarers. Up next, LaGlass's Matt Pattershuck with Swayback from his album, Outside the Lights of Town.

0: Matt Patershuk of La Glace, Alberta, with Sway Back from his album Outside the Lights of Town. So what are cowboy songs without at least one about a rodeo? A group from the Teepee Creek, Sexsmith, Grand Prairie area with their song About the Teepee Creek Rodeo. 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

Eastbound 674, comprising of five outstanding fellas, Ray Peterson, Bob Can, Chris Watson, Chris Can, and my one-time neighbor, Drew Brocklesby. And yes, they have performed at the Tepee Creek Stampede. I'm expecting more very cool tunes from these guys, so make sure to check them out if you ever get a chance to see them live. Taking us to our first break and rounding up our Cowboy and Rodeo segment with my mom's favorite song, Come On Cowboy, by Dawson Creek's Dave and Karen McGowan.

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Ellie Scriv with Too Lazy from her album, Wandering the Pine. 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

Matt Stanier of Chetwynd with his very cool and thought-provoking song, Can't Go Back. And just a reminder, Matt, along with Ellie Scriv, will be at the Post and Row in Dawson Creek this Friday, January 24th at 7:30. So if you're free, or if you're not free, drop what you're doing and head down to catch your show. These guys are both incredible and you'll not be disappointed. Taking us to our next break, Folky Strumstrum with A Hole Part 1. But first, Dawson Creek's very own Raspy Devils featuring the powerful vocals of Matt Lee with his song, Unseen Angel.

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2: 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I am your host, Monica Hilton, with some more great local music. Just before the break, you heard Folky Strumstrum of Rolla with A Hole, Part 1. And before that, the Raspy Devils of Dawson Creek with Unseen Angel. Coming up, I have Kaylee Cardinal and Art Napoleon, but first, Jed and the Valentine. Jed and the Valentine with Rocky Mountain, Carry Me.

That was Jed and the Valentine. Up next, Kaylee Cardinal, once of Grand Prairie, with The Devil is a Blue-Eyed Man, from her album, Tales from a Downtown Apartment.

You just heard Kaylee Cardinal with her song, The Devil is a Blue-Eyed Man, from her album, Tales from a Downtown Apartment. I'd like to thank you for joining me for this past hour of Locally Yours on Peace FM 94.5 and 104.1, and I sure hope you'll join me next week to hear more of our local musicians. And if you're not in the Chetwynd-Dawson Creek area, you can listen from anywhere in the world on the Radio Player Canada app. I'm your host, Monica Hilton, asking that you get out and support your local performers whenever and wherever you can. Taking us to the end of our show, my friend Art Napoleon with Ready to Go from his album, Siskabush Tales.

0: Hugh McLennan here. 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

0: Hugh McLennan here. 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

Back in the day, Potts Farm was a place to go. 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
5: 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Tonight, Autolite brings you a tale of jealousy and hate on the stage of a deserted opera house. Aria from Murder, starring Mr. Ezio Pinza, who is appearing tonight by arrangement with MGM, producers of the Technicolor picture Kim, starring Errol Flynn, Dean Stockwell, Paul Lucas, and Robert Douglas. Before our play begins, here is a word about Autolite from our good friend, Harlow Wilcox.
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6: Why, Hap? 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They prevent shedding and flaking, keep the power-producing materials in place, and give that Autolite Stay Full battery a life longer than an elephant's memory. Why, that Eager Beaver Autolite Stay Full battery gives 70% longer life, as proved by tests run according to SAE minimum life cycle standards.
7: Harlow, please.
6: So, friends, please see your neighborhood Autolite battery dealer and ask him for an Autolite Stay Full battery. The great battery that needs water only three times a year in normal car use. As the lion says... Roar always right with Autolite.
5: And now, with Aria from Murder and the performance of Mr. Ezio Pinza, Autolite hopes once again to keep you in suspense.

0: Tonight you are singing as you have never sung before. How wildly the patrons applaud. I wonder if they would applaud so tremendously if they knew the thing that you suffer in your heart. I will call now. There is time.
1: Intermission, Mr. Mazzini. You've got about 15 minutes.
0: Thank you.
2: Police headquarters.
0: I wish to speak with the policeman in charge of the homicide department, please.
2: Just a moment. Homicide, Lieutenant Morgan.
0: This is Niccolò Mazzini, Lieutenant Morgan.
2: Yes?
0: I am the bass baritone with the Grandier Opera Company.
2: Oh? Well, what can I do for you, Mr. Mazzini?
0: I should like to make a confession at this time.
2: A confession?
0: Yes. I would like to confess to murder.
2: Where are you now, Mr. Mazzini?
0: I am calling from my dressing room here at the Grandier Opera House. In just a very few moments, I will step out on the stage and finish my performance in Mozart's opera Don Giovanni. It is my last performance. I shall try to explain.
2: About the confession you wanted to make, Mr. Mazzini.
0: My explanation, Lieutenant, becomes the confession. Your law books tell you that murder begins with reason. This murder that I have committed did not begin with a reason. It began with a weakness. A weakness. My weakness was a woman. Not the woman I married, but rather the woman I loved, Leola Dantes. I was successful in hiding my association with Leola from the people around me, except in the eyes of one man, Felix Levine, the general manager of the company. 2 weeks ago, after a performance of The Marriage of Figaro, Felix sent word that he wanted to see me. I finished dressing and started across the stage on my way to his office. The opera house was deserted. And I was quite surprised to find him standing there on that barren stage, under that single work light, staring out into the darkened auditorium.
3: Oh, I would like to talk to you, Niccolò, if you have a few minutes.
0: Of course, Philip.
3: There's something very important we must discuss.
0: Well, then, by all means, let's discuss it.
3: May I be very frank with you?
0: I would have it no other way.
3: Good. I am happy you feel that way. First, I have known for some time about you and Leola Dantes.
0: So, you know about Leola Dantes? And who else besides you, Felix, knows?
3: I have tried as best I could to keep it from the others.
0: And my wife? Have you told my wife?
3: No, Niccolò. I did not have the heart. I have wanted to spare Irene's feelings.
0: You? You wanted to spare her feelings? This touches me deeply.
3: Huh? I don't know what you mean.
0: Well, this concern of yours, it really is not so much for me as it is for Irene.
3: Oh, don't be ridiculous, Niccolò.
0: Well, you want to spare her feelings.
3: Don't read meaning where there is no meaning, Niccolò.
0: I think that you've been waiting for something like this for a long time. Tell me, Felix, are you masking your love for Irene with pity?
3: Your reason has gone.
0: Well, what else can I believe? What other possible reason can there be for this threat?
3: Do you know what these are, Niccolò?
0: Papers? Pieces of paper?
3: They are bills, hundreds of them. Look at them, Niccolò, bills. Bills that you have run up. Almost $5,000 worth of flowers, champagne, gifts.
0: What are you doing with this?
3: They were sent here to the company as attachments on your guarantee for the present season.
0: So?
3: So, it turns out, Niccolò, that there isn't any more guarantee. You've already been advanced way over your guarantee. At the moment, you owe the company almost an entire season.
0: Oh, I don't believe you. It's impossible.
3: It's not impossible, Niccolò.
0: But, Felix, this question of the money can so easily be solved. These creditors know me. They know that next season I will take
3: care of... Niccolò, there won't be any next season for you.
0: Oh, I don't understand. I have a contract.
3: I am going to break it.
0: You've waited for this moment for a long time. Haven't you?
3: You're being very stupid now, Niccolò.
0: I am being much more realistic about this than you can possibly imagine.
3: Are you really?
0: My reason hasn't gone. It's just that you have made a stupid mistake.
3: I... A mistake?
0: I am not a violent man. I dislike violence very much. But you really haven't given me any alternative. You have only given me one choice to make.
3: What do you mean?
0: The opera house is so quiet at night when no one is here. Listen, Felix, not a sound.
3: What is wrong with you?
0: Look at the enormous shadows we throw upon the stage from this work light.
3: Are you trying to frighten me? You won't, you know.
0: No, I am not trying to scare you, Felix. That would do no good at all.
3: Well, then what are you talking about?
0: The money problem was your business, but my association with Leola Dantes was no concern of yours, Felix. Not whatsoever.
3: Niccolo!
0: I grabbed this shirt and twisted the collar until his face grew red. And then I yanked at the work light, lifted it high, and with all my strength brought it crashing down on his head. I released my hand from his collar. He swayed for a moment and then fell awkwardly down upon the stage. I reached over and picked up the beers lying on the table. Then I heard it. A sound from out in the auditorium. A sound of something or someone. It was too dark to see anything. I rushed over to the electrician case, threw the house light switch and rushed back on the stage. There, sitting in the sixth or seventh row, staring at me in complete bewilderment, was a beady-eyed man wearing a brown jacket with a head of flaming red hair. You out there, who are you? What are you doing out there? Don't sit there looking at me. Say something. Oh, so you are scared, is that it? Did you see everything? No, don't move. Wait, I want to talk to you. Come back now, oh. I won't hurt you, I promise. Are you afraid of me? Why don't you answer me? You are afraid of me, aren't you? Come back here. You, come back, I want to talk to you. Come back! No. He was gone. I stood there and could feel the perspiration roll down off my face as I realized that a red-headed man had just witnessed the murder that I had committed.

0: 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Tonight's production in radio's outstanding theater of thrills, Suspense.
1: Arlo, the zoo has a giraffe with the longest neck in the world.
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1: Harlow, when this giraffe takes a drink, the water doesn't get down for a month.
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0: And now, Autolite brings back to our Hollywood soundstage Mr. Ezio Pinza in Elliot Lewis's production of Aria from Murder, a tale well calculated to keep you in suspense.

0: stood in the alley next to the opera house for a long time. My mind was confused and I felt numb with pain. Not an abnormal reaction for a man who has just committed a murder, I believe. This witness of flaming red hair at that moment might have been on his way to the police. Oh, I was desperate. And a desperate man seeks refuge. My weakness was my refuge. And I went to my weakness.
1: Nicky, darling.
0: Leola.
1: Sit down, darling. I'll fix you a drink.
0: I need it.
1: Recognize the record, darling?
0: Yes.
1: But one of your best, I thought.
0: It seems so long ago.
1: Is there something wrong, Nicky?
0: Wrong, Leola? Oh, why, no. There is nothing wrong.
1: Oh. Here's your drink.
0: Thank you.
1: I know there's something wrong.
0: Why? Whatever gives you that idea?
1: Because you've forgotten. And it's not likely for you to forget, Nicky.
0: Forgotten?
1: You've forgotten to bring me something. And you never forget unless there's something wrong.
0: Oh, Leola, I am sorry.
1: Nicky, please, I know something is wrong. Now tell me what it is. Something to do with your wife? Has she found out?
0: No, nothing.
1: Well, then tell me, please.
0: Leora.
1: What is it, Nicky? Tell me. Please.
0: Leora, tell me. You love me. Tell me.
1: Nicky, you know I do.
0: Oh, darling.
1: Nicky, no, wait. Now, wait, please. First, tell me what it is.
0: Tonight, just after the performance, Felix Levine sent word that he wanted to see me on stage.
1: Go on, Nicky.
0: He knew all about us.
1: Oh, it had to come out sooner or later, didn't it, Nicky?
0: He threatened to go to Irene, my wife. He threatened to go to Irene, my wife. He threatened to tell her everything. And then he threatened to go to the newspaper.

0: hit him with the stage work light. He...
1: What are you trying to say?
0: Oh, Leola, I killed him.
1: Nicola.
0: But then, Leola, while I was standing over his body, I heard the noise from out in the auditorium. Someone out there in the auditorium had seen the entire thing.
1: What?
0: I rushed to turn the house lights on. A man wearing a brown coat with beady eyes and flaming red hair was sitting there looking at me.
1: Who was he?
0: Oh, I don't know. I had never seen him before in my life.
1: Are you sure he saw everything?
0: Oh, there is no doubt of it.
1: Well, I really don't know what to say. I think I suspected that something like this would happen.
0: Oh, what are you talking about?
1: Well, am I supposed to condone what you did, Nicky?
0: Oh, I need your help, Leola.
1: My help? How can I help you, Nicky?
0: Oh, Leola, darling, please.
1: This isn't something I asked you to do. It's best it happened this way. Because you'd have to wake up sometime. It's a hard, cruel world, Mr. Opera Singer. Am I supposed to comfort this thing? Am I supposed to become involved in this whole rotten mess all because you made a mistake?
0: Well, don't you understand that what I did, I did for us to keep us together?
1: Take your last bow, Nicky. The curtain's about to ring down, just like it falls on one of those operas you sing in.
0: Oh, don't you realize that if Felix had gone through with what he threatened to, it would have meant losing you?
1: It's funny to see you standing there, so strong and yet so weak. So much like a little boy, and yet so very much an old man. Did you ever actually believe that I was capable of loving you?
0: Leola. I won't believe this. I won't believe it.
1: Put the key to the apartment on the table as you leave, Nicky.
0: I left Leola's apartment in a daze, and I went home just as a condemned man goes to the gallows and waited for the police. But the police never came. At least they didn't come the first day after the murder. The second day I did receive a call from the police. It was a routine check. They told me they wanted to know if I knew anything about the crime or if I suspected anyone. My answers were vague. I was safe. Safe from the police. Finally, not being able to contain myself any longer, I decided to call Leola just before my Saturday matinee of Boris Godunov.
2: That's the overture, Mr. Mazzini.
0: Yes, thank you.
1: Hello?
0: Niccolo Leola.
1: Oh, it's you.
0: It looks like the police may dismiss the case.
1: What happened to the man in the brown coat and the flaming red hair, Nicky?
0: I don't know.
1: Are you sure there was such a man, Nicky?
0: Oh, I swear there was such a person, Leola. I swear to you.
1: Then you've been very fortunate, Nicky.
0: But why does he wait? Why doesn't he go to the police?
1: I don't know.
0: Oh, Leola, please. May I come to see you?
1: Not yet, Nicky. At least not until this whole thing is over completely.
0: Leola, please.
1: Let's say at least until we're sure that this man in the brown coat and red hair doesn't put in an appearance. Let's wait, Nicky. Shall we?
0: Yes, Leola. We'll wait. And so I waited. Waited for I didn't know what. Possibly I was waiting for a knock at the door or the ring of the phone, expecting at any moment it would be the police. At the end of the second week, I found myself beginning to regain my composure. But yet, beneath that composure, I still waited. On Friday night, I was to sing as Camillo. While putting on my makeup in my dressing room, I received a phone call. Hello.
3: Hello, Nick.
0: Who is this, please? I am busy.
3: I was just telling my friends my brown coat needs to be clean and pressed, and I need a haircut.
0: What are you talking about?
3: Barbers tell me that men with...

0: hair are the best conversationalists.
1: You?
0: Yeah, me.
1: Who are you? Who are you?
0: If you'd run a little faster, you might have caught me. Tell me, what would you have done to me if you had caught me, Dick? The same thing you did to Felix Levine?
1: I don't know what you're talking about.
0: Come on, let's not be corny, Nick.
1: Why didn't you go to the police? Why didn't you?
0: You sing well, Nick. You're a great singer. And I admire you. I sing, too. Do you know that? I sing very well.
1: Listen to me.
0: I haven't got the time right now, Nick. I think I'll call you in a day or so and let you know just how well I want you to sing.
1: But listen to
0: me. It's going to be an expensive song. Just remember that. A real expensive song.
1: Wait. Wait. Please, please.
2: The man in the brown coat and flaming red hair had finally come out from his hiding place. And now I knew the reason why he had remained silent. He was going to blackmail me. He had seen everything. There was no escape for me now. I was helpless. How was I going to pay any demands he might make? As for the other creditors, I could easily have taken care of them. But this new creditor, his was a demand that could not be taken care of. Yes, this man in the brown jacket with flaming red hair had my life in his hands. And he knew it. That evening, my performance in Carmen was a mockery. I sang as Camillo as if in a trance. I think that even the cast around me suspected something was wrong. Saturday, I waited for his phone call, but it didn't come. Then in the afternoon, I received a call to report to the opera house wardrobe room for a costume fitting. I went down. I walked down the long side alley entrance to the opera house. I opened the door and stepped in.
3: Hello, Mr. Mazzini.
2: The doorman greeted me and I nodded to him. And as I lifted my head, there, sitting next to the doorman, his back to me, was the man in the brown coat and flaming red hair. I walked rapidly across the stage. I made my way back to a darkened corner from where I could watch the two of them. What was he doing here? Had he purposely exposed himself to me? It must have been half an hour and the doorman received the phone call and left. Now, the man with red hair was sitting at the stage door alone, his back to me. I fell behind me and my hand closed upon a wooden stage brace. Then I made my way carefully against the back brick wall of the opera house. I was only a few feet from him now. I looked around. There was no one in sight. And then I was upon him. I brought the stage brace crashing down in his head. He did not cry out. And I caught him before he fell off the chair. I held him in my arms, waiting. No sounds. No one had heard. Good. I lifted him upon my shoulders and in darkness made my way back to my dressing room. I kicked the door closed behind me, emptied my traveling trunk and deposited the body in it. In the morning, I could have the trunk delivered to my home and dispose of its contents. I left the opera house. A great weight had suddenly been lifted from my shoulders. As I arrived at the opera house tonight, I knew that I was to give a performance of opera that the patrons would never forget. A few minutes before I was to go on stage, I was putting the finishing touches on my makeup. Hello.
0: Hello, Nick. How are you?
1: Hi.
0: Have you thought over what I said, Nick? Have you thought about singing for me?
1: But you're dead.
0: You gotta convince me, Nick. I feel very much alive. I feel like singing.
1: This is a joke.
0: Tomorrow, Nick. I want you to sing for me tomorrow. Sing for, say, about $25,000. That should keep me from singing.
1: I don't
0: I'll phone you tomorrow, Nick.
1: Wait. Wait. Wait. Wait!
2: I placed the phone back on the hook and walked toward the trunk. I lifted the lid. The man who lay in that trunk was the man who had seen me kill Felix Levine. No, I had not made a mistake, Lieutenant. I am sure you can guess the obvious.
0: Viola Dottis?
2: Yes. She was the only other person besides the man with the red hair who knew about Felix Levine.
0: This other guy who called you?
2: It must have been somebody she hired. The woman for whom I had killed twice had betrayed me.
0: We call it blackmail, Mr. Mazzini.
2: Oh, it matters so little now.
0: Well, we'll pick him up and then we'll be down for you.
2: I shall be ready.
4: You're on, Mr. Mazzini.
2: Coming. With your permission, Lieutenant Morgan, I go to give my finish, my final performance.
0: Sing well, Mr. Mazzini.

0: What a voice. Far and few between. Where's Red?
1: Nowhere he is. Saw him around this afternoon, and he just disappeared.
0: He wanted to hear Mazzini, didn't he?
1: Are you kidding? Mazzini's his whole life. I don't think there's anything in the world he wouldn't do for Mazzini.
0: Well, that's because he wanted to be a singer himself, probably.
1: A singer? That crazy redhead a singer? How could a guy who was born a mute be a singer?

0: 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Tonight's star, Mr. Ezio Pinza.
1: Well, Harlow, if you're through horsing around, I'll go now.
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0: Next week on Suspense, Mr. Paul Douglas in Fragile Contents Death. And in weeks to come, you will hear Fred McMurray, to be followed by the First Lady of Suspense, Miss Agnes Moorhead. And then on February 22nd, in answer to your many requests, Backseat Driver, repeated for you with its original stars, Fibber McGee and Molly. All on Suspense.
2: Suspense is produced and directed by Elliot Lewis, with music composed by Lucian Morawek and conducted by Lud Bluskin. Portions of this program were transcribed. Ariel from Murder was written for Suspense by Richard George Petticini. Included in tonight's cast were Joseph Kearns, Kathy Lewis, and Wally Mayer.
0: And remember, next week on Suspense, Mr. Paul Douglas, as a postmaster who knows there are explosives in the mail and has only 5 hours to find them. The story we call Fragile Contents Death.
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0: The Shadow, who aids the forces of law and order, is in reality Lamont Cranston, wealthy young man about town. Years ago in the Orient, Cranston learned a strange and mysterious secret. The hypnotic power to cloud men's minds so they cannot see him. Cranston's friend and companion, the lovely Margot Lane, is the only person who knows to whom the voice of the invisible shadow belongs. Today's drama, Seance with Death. It is midnight. The door to the bedroom of a large suite in a fashionable midtown apartment opens. A tall, dignified man enters, walks over to the telephone next to the bed. He hesitates for a moment. Then, as though reaching a decision, removes the instrument from its hook.
1: Number, please.
2: Get me police headquarters, operator.
1: One moment, please.
2: Well, what do you want? What do you want?
1: I'm ringing that number, sir.
2: Never mind it now. Look, I wasn't going to call the police, honest. I'll make a deal with you. I've got plenty on all of you, but I'll tear it up. Honest, I will.

0: I tell you, I don't like it, Robbie. Killing Sanders was a bad idea. Faking spooks is one thing, but making real spooks is not good for business.
1: Oh, wait a minute, Swami. You talk as though I knocked off Sanders.
0: Well, you did, didn't you?
1: No. I didn't have anything to do with it.
0: Oh. Maybe you want me to think Doc killed Sanders.
2: Maybe I did, Swami.
0: Doc, I did not hear you.
2: No, well, I heard you.
0: I guess I was just sounding off. You know how it is,
2: sure, right? Sure, I know how it is. That's my business, remember? Applied psychiatry and consultant, I know exactly how it is.
1: Sure. Doc can read your mind for you. Huh, Doc?
0: The police are pretty mad about Sanders being killed, Doc. They said he was killed to keep him from giving some dope to the cops.
2: He was. And the police are no madder than I am, Swami. You tipped our whole business to Sanders. He had enough evidence to break our little game wide open.
1: Yeah. You weren't playing Sanders for a sucker, Swami. He's been playing you.
0: Yeah? How about his daughter?
2: She's still on the hook. But now we're running into a few legal difficulties in procuring the girl's inheritance.
0: Are you meeting with lawyers?
2: With one lawyer, a man named Jackson. Sanders' personal legal advisor and a very suspicious man.
1: Oh, we're going to have to give Jackson a spook business, Doc?
2: Jackson is going to be taken into the fold, made a believer.
0: Oh. We make him such a believer, he loses his suspicions and does not object to signing over Sanders' fortune to his daughter.
2: Precisely. We start Mr. Jackson's conversion to the faith with this.
0: A picture of Sanders.
2: Right. Treat it with that luminous paint of yours and make it a spirit photo. Robbie, here, can do an excellent imitation of Sanders' voice. We'll have a record made, and as soon as the Sanders girl comes in with Mr. Jackson, we'll have a little session.
1: And the Sanders girl doesn't know we're using her, huh?
2: Does a lamb know it's being led to slaughter?
0: It sounds good, but...
2: There are no buts, Swami. Don't forget, I took you from a mitt camp in a carnival and set you up in the best spook setup in the country. You wouldn't want to go back to reading palms at a dime a throat, would you?

0: Mr. Sanders promised he'd contact me as soon as he got the evidence he wanted, Cranston. Well, you know the rest.
1: You say he said he was on the trail of a racket that was milking hundreds of gullible old men and women, Commissioner?
0: Yes, Cranston. He sounded pretty bitter about it, almost as though it hit close to home.
2: His wife, perhaps?
0: No, his wife has been dead almost 10 years.
1: Any family at all?
0: Just a daughter, Consuelo.
1: She have any idea who killed her father?
0: If she has, we haven't been able to get it out of her. At any rate, we haven't pushed her too hard.
1: Why not?
0: Now, you see, the girl's been under the care of a psychiatrist for quite some time.
2: You mean to?
0: No, she's not crazy. It's just that according to her psychiatrist, his name here someplace. Oh, yes, Dr. Thor Sampson. According to him, she suffers from a psychic maladjustment.
2: What does that mean?
0: Well, it means about $10 a treatment. He's located on Park Street in a swanky apartment building.
1: Anyway, we can help find Sanders' killer, Commissioner?
0: No, no, no. Everything possible is being done. For Pete's sake, don't complicate it any more than it is.
1: Okay. Come along, Margot. The commissioner sounds busy.
0: Goodbye, Margot. Cranston?
1: Goodbye, Commissioner. See you soon.
2: I don't think you fooled him either, Lamont.
1: Whatever do you mean, darling?
2: Just that. Don't you think Weston knows that you're on your way to see the psychiatrist right now?
1: Of course he does, the old faker. Otherwise, why do you think he'd go to such pains to make sure we got Dr. Sampson's name and address?

0: a swanky layout, Emma.
1: Yes, someone's coming.
0: Yes? Dr. Sampson?
2: Well, no, the doctor's busy. Do you have an appointment?
0: Why, no, it's not a case for the doctor. It's some information I'd like.
2: Well, sorry, but the doctor...
3: Come in. What is this? Don't we ask the people in?
2: Well, they're just looking for information, Doctor.
3: That's good. Won't you come in, please?
0: Thank you, Doctor. My name is Cranston, Lamont Cranston. This is my friend, Miss Lane.
3: I'm Dr. Sampson. How do you do, Miss Lane?
1: How do you do?
3: And this information?
0: It's in reference to the Sanders killing.
3: Oh, yes. Unfortunate. Terribly unfortunate.
0: I understand his daughter Consuelo is a patient of yours.
3: Why, yes.
0: I wanted to ask your advice before talking to her.
3: How very strange. You know, Mr. Cranston, by the oddest coincidence, Consuelo is here in my office at this very moment.
0: Oh?
3: Why not question her here, Cranston?
0: That would be splendid.
3: Good, if you'll wait just a moment.
1: Oh, Lamont, what a big man. He must weigh 300 pounds. And that servant of his, I wouldn't want him around very much.
0: He's probably chauffeur and general handy boy. That's a nice setup. Here he comes.
3: Oh. Here you are, Cranston, as well as Sanders. This is the man I told you about, my dear.
1: How do you do?
3: And this is his friend, his name.
1: Oh, you're pretty. Thank you.
3: Mr. Cranston wanted to ask you a few questions, my dear.
1: What did you want to know, Mr. Cranston?
0: You know your father is dead, don't you, Consuelo?
1: Of course, Mr. Cranston, I know.
0: You have any idea who might have killed him?
1: Yes.
0: What?
1: It was Mother. She did it. She shot Father.
0: But, Consuelo, your mother's been dead for over 10 years.
1: Yes, Mr. Cranston. You see, it's been a long time. And she's been so tired of waiting. Now, at last, they're together. Nobody ever dies. They're simply on another plane.
0: I see.
3: Were there any other questions you wanted to ask, Consuelo, Mr. Cranston?
0: No, Doctor. I think that'll be all. We'll be going.
1: Goodbye, Mr. Cranston. Goodbye, Miss Lane. Goodbye.
0: Goodbye.
1: No wonder that girl's been treated by a psychiatrist. She's completely unbalanced.
0: Maybe, Margot. Maybe she just believes in spirits.
1: What?
0: There's a growing cult that believes that the spirits of the dead are all around us. That through some mediums, it's possible to establish contact.
1: That's spiritualism, isn't it?
0: Yes, Margot. And spiritualism is often used as a racket which to prey on the rich and old.
1: You think that's what Mr. Sanders was referring to when he told Weston he was out to break up a racket?
0: May well be, Margot. At any rate, it's worth a try. Come on, we've got some investigating to do.

0: This is Mr. Jackson, Swami, my father's lawyer.
1: How do you do, Mr. Jackson? Come in, come in.
2: Well, I must warn you, sir, that I'm being brought here under protest. If it weren't for Consuelo's insistent pleadings, I can promise you I wouldn't submit to this seance.
1: I understand perfectly, Mr. Jackson. Now, if you will just sit over there on that side of the table, sir, and you, Consuelo, on this side, we will begin.
0: Thank you, Swami.
1: Now, Consuelo, you must concentrate, my child.
0: Yes.
1: You will be the medium through which I speak to your father. The medium through which I bring his image to your soul. Concentrate, Consuelo. Concentrate.
0: Father? Father, answer me. I see a horn. And the light near the cabinet. Swami, look. Look, it's Father.
3: Good heavens.
4: My child.
0: Oh.
4: I have come at your call. I am with your mother at last. Someday soon, you will come to us. We will never be separated again. Never.
0: Oh, Father, I was afraid you weren't happy.
2: This is incredible.
4: I must go now. But, Consuela, there is something.
0: Yes?
4: You must support the institution that makes it possible for me to come to you. Give. Give freely.
0: I will, Father. I will give everything, everything.
4: I must go now, my child.
0: No.
4: Goodbye. Goodbye.
0: Father. Father, come back.
1: Oh, Consuelo, I hope everything went well. We made the contact?
0: Yes, Swami, we made the contact.
1: You are satisfied, Mr. Jackson?
2: That's the most incredible thing.
1: You are satisfied?
2: Yes, I'm satisfied.
1: Oh, the gun. Excuse me, I will be right back. You rang the gun, Robbie? What for?
5: Yes, the phone. Doc wants to talk to you.
1: Girl and Jackson are in there. I do not have much time. Hello.
6: Hello, Swami. How did it go?
1: Like clockwork. I gave them everything but the Battle of Iwo Jima and Technicolor.
6: Good. But you'll have to do more. The serious complication has developed.
1: What now?
6: The chap that was questioning her about her father is Lamont Cranston, a dangerous man. We've got to take care of him, Swami.
1: Now, wait a minute, Doc. That is your department. Let Robbie handle it.
6: No. Cranston's too smart to let Robbie get close enough. The girl will have to do it.
1: Consuelo? You're nuts. She won't do it.
6: Yes, she will. I have conditioned her to hypnosis. You can put her under in a second. Get rid of Jackson. Then tell her exactly what she's to do and leave her with a post-hypnotic suggestion that later she will remember nothing.
1: You sure this is okay, Doc?
6: Absolutely. She'll walk up to Cranston, let him and Miss Lane have it, then forget all about it. What could be sweeter? And okay.

0: We should come in for a minute, Lamont.
1: Thanks, Margot, but it's pretty late. I'll just see you to the door.
0: Right. Oh. Look who's over there near the entrance. Isn't that Consuelo Sanders?
1: Yes, it looks like her. Do you think she's waiting for us?
0: Hello, Consuelo. Hello, Miss Lane. Hello, Mr. Cranston.
1: Consuelo, is anything wrong? You feel all right?
0: I have something for you, Mr. Cranston. Something I must give you.
1: What is it, Consuelo?
0: This, Mr. Cranston.
2: What? It's a gun.
0: I must kill you.
1: Put away that gun, Consuelo.
0: No, Mr. Cranston.
1: Consuelo.
0: Don't come any closer.
2: Look out, Lamont!

0: Lamont Cranston and Margot Lane are investigating the murder of wealthy Roger Sanders. They meet his daughter, Consuelo, who is under the spell of a pseudo-psychiatrist and spiritualist named Swami. In an attempt to get rid of Cranston, Swami hypnotizes Consuelo, instructs her to shoot Cranston. She meets Cranston in front of Margot's apartment, pulls out a gun, fires it.
1: But you hit her arm just as she fired. Thanks, Sally. Consuelo.
2: She fainted, I think.
1: Help me get into the lobby. There. She seemed in a complete daze, didn't she?
2: Yes. Could she have been hypnotized?
1: Maybe she's coming out of it, Mom.
2: Oh, where am I? Mr. Cranston. Miss Lane, what am I doing here?
1: You don't remember coming here, Consuelo?
2: Well, no. It's all a blank, Mr. Cranston. I can't remember a thing. I remember seeing you this afternoon at Dr. Sanderson's.
1: You don't remember anything beyond that?
2: No. Nothing. Oh, what's wrong with me, Mr. Cranston? What's wrong?
1: You've been under a terrific strain. Margot, why don't you take Consuelo upstairs and let her lie down?
2: What are you going to do, Lamont?
1: After we're sure Consuelo is safe, I think we'd better drop by headquarters and see what Commissioner Weston has to say.
3: I tell you, Cranston, you're playing with dynamite. I suppose you know that hiding that girl makes you an accessory.
1: I'm not hiding her, Commissioner. I put her someplace where she can rest.
3: Rest? That girl's an attempted murderess. For all we know, she may have killed her own father. She's crazy enough to.
2: She's crazy, all right.
3: Well, crazy or not, she tried to kill you, and I'm taking her in for it.
1: Oh, really? Do you have any witnesses, any complaints?
3: Cranston, some day, sir, help me.
1: Mister, all I ask is that you give me 24 hours. If I don't have something by then, I'll turn the girl over to you. Is it a deal?
3: Well, I'm going to hold you responsible for that girl.
1: I'll accept the responsibility. Come on, Margot.
2: Goodbye, Commissioner.
3: Goodbye. Goodbye.
2: Well, I hope you know what you've let yourself in for, Lamont.
1: I think that girl can help me smash this racket, Margot.
2: But how? She doesn't even remember anything.
1: Not consciously, Margot. Maybe the shadow can decipher the secret from her unconscious mind.
4: Consuelo. Consuelo Sanders. Consuelo.
2: What? Who said that?
4: I am the Shadow. I've come to you for information.
2: You are the Swami's control spirit.
4: No, Consuelo. I am the Shadow. I want information about the Swami.
2: You're trying to test me. You're here because the Swami sent you. You think I'm an unbeliever like my father. I'm not.
4: Your father was an unbeliever? But he was one of the Swami's patrons, wasn't he?
2: Yes, but the Swami couldn't convert Father. He tried to, but he couldn't succeed.
4: I see. This Swami, where can I find him, Consuelo?
2: He's everywhere. Nowhere.
4: Where is this Swami? Tell me, what is his address?
2: On Forsyth Road, the old frame house on the corner of Nassau. What else do you command?
4: Stay here, Consuelo. Shadow will return when he has done what must be done.

0: Marty, you're sure we should do this? Suppose someone's here at this farmy.
1: I doubt it, Margot. The place is dark. It doesn't look as though anyone lives in it during the day. The door's locked. This will take care of it. I'm stepping past.
0: I hope you know what you're doing.
1: There must be a switch around here someplace. Oh, here it is.
0: What was that? It sounded like...
1: Wait.
2: Consuelo, my child. You have come at last to your father.
0: There's someone in this room, Lamont. Let's get... Look over there near the cabinet. A man.
1: That, darling, is Mr. Sanders, if I'm not mistaken.
0: Sanders? But pity, he's dead. Get me out of here,
1: now, wait
0: Lamont.
1: A minute, Margot. Now, these are all tricks.
0: What?
1: Watch. I bring out the astral horn by pushing this button. The voice of the control spirit by pushing this one.
2: Consuelo, my child. You have come at last to your father.
1: All tricks, Margot. Cruel tricks designed to get money from the bereaved and the credulous.
0: But how do they work?
1: The horn? Recorded. This is the imitation of the voice of Sanders. As for the picture, just treated with luminous paint. When I push the button, the dark cloth in front of it falls away and it glows in the dark. Shh, Margot, someone's coming. Hide behind these draperies.
3: One place I can't have too much light. Where's that switch? That's better.
1: Hello, Robbie.
3: What?
1: So you work for the medium as well as for the doctor, eh?
3: Quite so.
1: I thought you...
3: Ed?
1: Sorry to disappoint you, Robbie.
3: What do you want?
1: Facts. The facts on what's behind all this.
3: You can't make me talk.
1: Maybe you better help me tie Robbie up, Margot. Those cords and the drapery should do it.
0: Right.
1: I warn you, Robbie, I'll shoot at the slightest resistance. Okay, darling.
0: He won't get out of that.
1: All right now, Robbie. Now, where's the Swami and what's his connection with Dr. Sampson?
3: They're in cahoots. The doc gets the dope out of the suckers when they come to him. He passes it along to the Swami and he uses it in a seance.
1: What are you doing here?
3: The doc figures things are getting too hot. They're pulling out. Swami sent me here to pack his stuff.
1: What about the girl, Consuelo Sanders?
3: I don't know. They got all they can out of her.
1: All right, Margot, let's go.
0: What are you going to do?
1: First, make sure Consuelo's all right at your apartment. Then pay a visit to Doc Sampson and the Swami. Apartment key, Margot.
0: You don't think anything's happened, Lamont?
1: I don't know. Consuelo? Consuelo?
0: Lamont, she isn't here.
1: Huh. Where can... There's a note on the table.
0: Oh. What did she say?
1: Thank you both for your help. I must leave. I feel a call. I cannot resist.
0: Can they have that power over Lamont? A power that makes it possible for them to will her to do things?
1: I think I finally got the answer, Margot. If I'm right, the shadow may still have time to prevent another murder.
4: Consuelo, what are you doing here?
5: I had to come, Swami. I felt your call.
4: Nobody called you. Look. Run along, Consuelo.
5: No.
4: Doc and I have some important business we must...
5: A voice told me to come to you, Swami.
4: Please, Consuelo. Later on, perhaps...
5: I want you to make a contact for me.
4: Look, Consuelo. Nobody on this plane can make a contact.
5: But you can, Swami. See, Swami? Now you can make the contact. You're no longer on this plane, are you?
6: Good heavens, Consuelo. What have you done?
5: What's the matter, Doc? I thought you didn't like the Swami.
6: I don't. But you needn't have done it here. What am I going to do with him?
5: Why not leave him here?
6: Be reasonable, my child. The police.
5: I wouldn't worry about the police, Dr. Sampson, because by the time they get here, you'll be with the Swami.
6: What? Well, don't be hasty, my dear. Just as soon as Jackson signs over your inheritance, we'll go away together.
5: Oh, no, we won't, Doc. No, we won't. But... You see, you're the only one left who could tie me to this whole business and indirectly to the killing of my father.
6: But what can you gain by
5: killing
6: me?
5: Gain. When the police find you, this gun will be alongside you. It's the same gun that killed my father. The police will put two and two together and
7: You've forgotten the Swami, Consuelo.
6: What was that?
5: Swami! You're dead,
0: said I just killed you.
7: Don't you remember, Consuelo? Many of our dear departed that we think are gone forever are always with us.
0: It can't be true.
7: But it is.
0: I'll kill you.
7: With an empty gun? No, Consuelo, you're not going to kill anyone else.
0: Let go of me.
6: Who are you? You're not for me.
7: I'm the Shadow. I've come to see justice done.
6: I have done nothing.
7: We'll see about that, Dr. Sampson. We'll all stay here together and wait for the police. They'll be very interested in the story. You two will have to tell them.
8: Well, Cranston, now will you listen to me? Just as I told you, that Sanders girl was behind the murder of her stepfather.
0: Then he wasn't her real father, Commissioner?
8: Oh, no, Margot. That's why she had to go to such lengths to get hold of the family fortune. First, she tried to interest her stepfather in the fake spiritualism and have the spirit of her mother demand that he change his will to her favor.
1: Sanders became suspicious, eh, Commissioner?
8: Yes, in fact, he had enough evidence to expose the whole racket, though the girl had to kill him. And later, she tried to convert Jackson, the family lawyer, with another seance.
1: They've all confessed?
8: Oh, certainly. They're all inside testifying against each other. Say, by the way, you know, we found the gunman, Robbie, all tied up waiting for us at the Swami's place.
1: Now, I wonder how that could have happened.
0: Hmm?
1: Do you think it's possible we might have been on the right track at that, Margot?
7: The weed of crime bears bitter fruit. Crime does not pay. The Shadow knows.
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The next District of Chetwynd Regular Council meeting will be held on September 8, 2026. This has been this week's events brought to you by the District of Chetwynd.

Anyway, like I told you, the old dust storm hit there. These people all congregated in their little houses. And in the room in the house that I was in, there was 12 or 15 people, and while we was there, telling each other so long, it's been good to know you. Dusty old dust is blowing me home, and I ain't got long to stay. I've got to be drifting along. Well, here's what happened.

0: Hugh McLennan here. 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There's a song from the late Charlie Daniels, and you'll hear how his generosity helped preserve the memory of Casey Tibbs. 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

Looks like somebody stole my glass. Let it drink out of the pitcher. Like I was saying a while ago, here's to a pitcher of beautiful water from the Horseshoe Tavern, of course. But it wasn't the shoe they drained it through, it was some other part of the horse.

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0: Hugh McLennan here. 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There's a song from the late Charlie Daniels, and you'll hear how his generosity helped preserve the memory of Casey Tibbs. Bitmaker Dave Elliott explains what causes a cold-jawed horse, great music, and much more. 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

0: The highways that wind and wander over mountains and valleys and deserts and plains. I guess I've drove about all of them. 'Cause for the past 25 years now, the cab of a truck has been my home. And it'd be kind of hard for me to settle down and not be on the go. Well, I remember the first truck I drove. I was so proud I could hardly wait to get home to show my wife and little boy. And my little boy was so excited like when he saw his first snow. He wasn't old enough to say too many words. He just kept a hollering, "Giddy up, go, Daddy, giddy up, go." 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Oh, things wasn't too bad. Of course, I was gone an awful lot. And then after about 6 years of being in and out, I got home one day and found my wife and little boy gone. And I couldn't find out what happened. Nobody seemed to know. So from that day on, it's just been me and old Giddy Up Go. Oh, I've made a lot of friends at all the truck stops. And some of them would kid me about my little sign. Of course, they knew where I'd got the name. Of course, I told them about that little boy of mine. And how his first word about the truck was, "Giddy up, go." Well, today I was barreling down old 66 when up beside me pulled a brand new diesel rig. Both stacks glowing black coal. And as he pulled around and back in front of me, a big lump came in my throat, and my eyes watered like I had a bad old cold. A little sign on the back of the truck that read, "Giddy up, go." Well, I pushed old Giddy up and stayed right on him till the next truck stop where he'd pulled up. And I waited till he went in and I offered to buy him a cup. Well, we got to talking shop and I said, "How'd you come by the name on your truck, Giddy Up Go?" Well, he said, "I got it from my pop. Dad used to drive a truck. That's what Mom talked about a lot. You see, I lost Mom when I was just past 16. And I lost all track of Pop. Mom said he got the name from me." Well, I shook his hand and told him I had something I wanted him to see. And I took him out to the old truck and brushed off some of the dirt so the name would show. And his eyes got big and bright as he read, "Giddy up, go." Oh, we had a lot of things to talk about, and buddy, I felt like a king. And now we've just pulled back on old 66. And he handled that rig better than any gear jammer that I'd ever seen. Well, now the lines on the highway have got a much brighter glow as we go roaring down the road and me staring at little sign that reads, "Giddy up, go."
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me people, there's a story I would tell about a brave young Indian you should remember well. From the land of the Pima Indian, a proud and noble band who farmed the Phoenix Valley in Arizona land. Down their ditches a thousand years, the waters grew Iris people's crops, till the white man stole their water rights and the sparkling water stopped. Now Iris folks were hungry, and their land grew crops of weeds. When war came, Ira volunteered and forgot the white man's greed.

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And when the fight was over, and Old Glory raised among the men who held it high,

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Everybody shook his hand, but he was just a Pima Indian. No water, no home, no chance. 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

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He died drunk early one morning, alone in the land he fought to save. 2 inches of water in a lonely ditch was a grave for Ira.

Yeah, call him drunken Ira Hayes, but his land is just as dry, and his ghost is lying thirsty in the ditch where Ira died.

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0: the mine, Oklahoma rancher, cowboy, poet, and former bull rider Jay Snyder. There's a song from the late Charlie Daniels, and you'll hear how his generosity helped preserve the memory of Casey Tibbs. Bitmaker Dave Elliott explains what causes a cold-jawed horse, great music, and much more. 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

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We've got the Southeast covered.

0: Steve McLennan here. This week on The Spirit of the West, I'll visit with an old friend of mine, Oklahoma rancher, cowboy, poet, and former bull rider Jay Snyder. There's a song from the late Charlie Daniels, and you'll hear how his generosity helped preserve the memory of Casey Tibbs. Bitmaker Dave Elliott explains what causes a cold-jawed horse, great music, and much more. 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
1: This is your Peace FM news for August 19th, 2026. One person is dead after a small plane made an emergency landing on Prince George's Foothills Boulevard around 2:20 p.m. on Thursday. Two vehicles were damaged during the emergency landing, according to Prince George RCMP. The person who died was in one of those vehicles, not the airplane, and it's unclear whether anyone else was injured. The cause of the emergency landing will be investigated by the Transportation Safety Board. Authorities said Foothills Boulevard will be closed to traffic into Friday and that drivers should plan for an alternative route. In sports, Thursday action. In Major League Baseball, the Toronto Blue Jays beat the Tampa Bay Rays 5-1. In the CFL, the Ottawa Redblacks lost to the Montreal Alouettes 16-46. Tonight in the CFL, the Edmonton Elks versus the Winnipeg Blue Bombers. On Saturday, the Hamilton Tiger Cats versus the Toronto Argonauts. And on Sunday, the Saskatchewan Roughriders versus the BC Lions. 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
1: Prince George is 6 degrees and mainly clear right now. Mainly sunny today with a high of 29, partly cloudy tonight with a low of 11. Dawson Creek is 10 degrees and clear right now, mainly sunny today with a high of 29, increasing clouds tonight with a low of 13. Fort St. John is 11 degrees and clear right now, mainly sunny today with a high of 29, increasing clouds tonight with a low of 13. Grand Prairie is mainly clear and 9 degrees right now, mainly sunny today with a high of 27, a few clouds tonight and a low of 12. And here in Chetwynd, it's 8 degrees and cloudy right now. It's supposed to be mainly sunny all day with a high of 29, increasing clouds tonight with a low of 13. This weather report is brought to you by Peace FM.

The boss told him to stick to the script. Ray told the boss, well, we can't repeat that on the air. Wake up with the man your HR department warned you about. It's the music you love and the laughs you didn't see coming. 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

0: 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Happy Friday morning to you all. It's Ray Howard with you here, and I'm with you until about 10. And first thing in the morning, I like to do the sunrises and sunsets and stuff like that. So sunrise today was about 20 minutes ago at 5:50. About 10 minutes to 6 this morning is when the sun was up, and the sun is going to set at 28 minutes past 8, 8:28 this evening. So days are certainly getting shorter as time goes by. And today, unlike what I said in the news, today is Friday, August the 21st. Thank you for a caller calling me up and letting me know I got the dates wrong. Oh boy. So, Friday, August 21st. It is the 21st today. There we go. August 21st is the 233rd day of the year, which means there's only 132 days remaining until the end of this year. So, boy, oh boy, time just keeps flying by. Not much more we can do about that. Okay, got lots of stuff coming up for you later this morning. All kinds of news and coming events and things like that.
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1: 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That all works too. It is 23 minutes after the hour of 6:23 on a Friday morning. Happy Friday. Ray Howard here with you until about 10 this morning. Well, just before 10. Okay, stuff happening at the Chetwynd and District Rec Center. Muscular conditioning. So this is kind of a workout conditioning thing. This is happening starting in September here, so about another week away or so. September 9th through 30th. There's going to be Mondays and Wednesdays from 5:30 to 6 p.m., so twice a week. So it's going to be 7 classes. There is a registration fee or a drop-in fee. If you want to register for all 7 classes, it's $75. 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So for more information on muscular conditioning, once again, it's starting up on September 9th. You can call the District of Chetwynd, Rec Center and ask them questions. I wouldn't bother calling them until after 9 this morning, so give them about 2.5 hours. But you can call them at 250-788-3111.
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But the father of the year ain't what you think. 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

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It is 36 minutes after the hour of 6:36 on a Friday morning. Happy Friday to you all. It's Ray Howard here with you until just before 10. Okay, another thing coming up here at the Chetwynd and District Rec Center, and this is starting September 8th and going right through the month of September. On Tuesdays and Thursdays, the Sunrise Boot Camp. 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If you want to register for all 8 classes, there's a fee of $75 for all 8. Or if you just want to drop in Tuesday or Thursday, 6:30 in the morning, drop-in is $12 at the rec center. This all starts on, I had the date here somewhere, September 8th is the first day. It goes from September 8th to October 1st. So once again, if you need more information on the Sunrise Boot Camp, best thing is to give the Chetwynd and District Rec Center a call, but don't call them until after 9. Give them about 2.5 hours here, and then give them a call. Their phone number, 250-788-3111.

0: 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Yes. It is 6:50 a.m. or 10 minutes before 7 on a Friday morning. Happy Friday to everyone. It's Ray Howard here with you, and I'm here with you until just before 10 this morning. That's how that works. Okay, keeping track of what's going on at the Chetman and District Rec Center. Friday, September 4th, which is, not today, not a week today, 2 weeks today. 2 weeks today, so there you go. Friday, September 4th, from 5 to 8 p.m., the Summer Shakeout. This is for school-age children, ages 5 to 11. And Friday, September 4th, 5 to 8 p.m., for ages 5 to 11, $25 for kid. Well, you say, well, what does my kids get? Well, first off, they get to eat pizza. It's getting fueled by pizza here. All kinds of activity, games, you know, running around, playing, you know, all kinds of stuff. Make your own back-to-school bag charm. So that sounds interesting. So there's all kinds of stuff happening. This is at the rec center. The rec center would like everyone that's interested to register by next Wednesday, August 26th, because they need to know how many supplies to get, right? Makes sense. It's $25 per kid for the Summer Shakeout. September 4th, 5 to 8 p.m., and registration's due by Wednesday, August 26th. The best thing to do, if you're interested, is give the Chetwin and District Rec Center a call. Wait until 9 this morning, so wait another couple of hours here before you give them a call, and you can ask them about the Summer Shakeout. 250-788-3111.
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1: This is your Peace FM news for August 21st, 2026. One person is dead after a small plane made an emergency landing on Prince George's Foothills Boulevard around 2:20 p.m. on Thursday. Two vehicles were damaged during the emergency landing, according to Prince George RCMP. The person who died was in one of those vehicles, not the airplane, and it's unclear whether anyone else was injured. The cause of the emergency landing will be investigated by the Transportation Safety Board. Authorities said Foothills Boulevard will be closed to traffic into Friday and that drivers should plan for an alternative route. In sports, Thursday action. In Major League Baseball, the Toronto Blue Jays beat the Tampa Bay Rays 5-1. In the CFL, the Ottawa Redblacks lost to the Montreal Alouettes 16-46. Tonight in the CFL, the Edmonton Elks versus the Winnipeg Blue Bombers. On Saturday, the Hamilton Tiger Cats versus the Toronto Argonauts. And on Sunday, the Saskatchewan Roughriders versus the BC Lions. For Peace FM News, this is Ray Howard.
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1: Prince George is 6 degrees with fog. Going to be mainly sunny all day with a high of 29, partly cloudy tonight and a low of 11. Dawson Creek is 8 degrees and sunny right now. Going to be mainly sunny all day with a high of 29, increasing cloud tonight with a low of 13. Fort St. John is 10 degrees and mainly sunny right now. Going to stay mainly sunny all day with a high of 29, increasing cloud tonight with a low of 13. Grand Prairie is 8 degrees and mainly sunny right now. Going to stay mainly sunny all day with a high of 27, a few clouds tonight and a low of 12. And here in Chetwynd, it's 7 degrees with fog patches right now. Going to be mainly sunny all day with a high of 29, increasing cloud tonight with a low of 13. This weather report is brought to you by Peace FM.

0: 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That all works fine. 9 minutes after 7:09 on a Friday afternoon. Friday afternoon? Friday morning. Happy Friday morning to everyone. Ray Howard here with you until just before 10 o'clock this morning. Not this afternoon, this morning. Yeah, that's it. Okay, back to the Chetwynd and District Rec Center. Public skating. The ice is back in the arena. Skates are sharpened up and ready to go. Public skating and stick and puck skating. This happens right through, well, to the end of the month here, so another week, give or take. And public skating, Tuesdays and Thursdays, 5:30 to 7:30 p.m., and Sundays, 1 to 3 p.m. Regular admission rates to the rec center apply. Stick and puck skating, and what that is you wear full hockey equipment required. You don't have to wear all the hockey gear, you know, helmet, pads, all that stuff, and a stick and a puck, but you don't actually play hockey. You're just simply skating, so good way to get the skating back in shape. 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Chetwynd and District Rec Center. Best to give the rec center a call and ask them all about it. Best to call them probably after 9 o'clock this morning, give them another 2 hours, give or take. 250-788-3111.
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0: 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Happy Friday to you all. It's Ray Howard here with you, keeping you company until just before 10 this morning. Okay, coming up on Saturday, September 5th, so a couple of Saturdays away yet, but September 5th, down in Tumbler Ridge, it's the Tumbler Ridge Strong Benefit Concert and Fall Fair. This is happening Saturday, September 5th, as I said, 11 a.m. till 10 p.m. at the Tumbler Ridge Fairgrounds. Going to be live music all day, going to be vendors set up, going to be 50-50 draw, beer gardens, raffles, games, outdoor recreation show, all kinds of stuff going on there. So just kind of a one-day benefit concert fall fair thing. Once again, at the Tumbler Ridge Fairgrounds, there is an admission fee. 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So once again, if you got nothing going on in a couple of Saturdays, that's Saturday, September 5th, maybe you think of going down to Tumbler Ridge for the day. Once again, it's the Tumbler Ridge Strong Benefit Concert and Fall Fair, Saturday, September 5th, 11 a.m. to 10 p.m. at the Tumbler Ridge Fairgrounds.
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That all works just peachy keen fine. It is 34 minutes past the hour of 7:34 on a Friday morning. Happy Friday to everyone. It's Ray Howard here with you. I'm here until just before 10 this morning. Okay, mark your calendar. Saturday, September 12th. Saturday, September 12th is the Chetwynd Half Marathon. So if you want to get out there and run 21.1 kilometers, this is the day to do it. The Chetwynd Half Marathon, Saturday, September 12th. The way it works is you meet up at the Chetwynd and District Rec Center at 9:30 a.m. for runner check-in and trace orientation. 10 a.m., the marathon begins. You don't have to run it all on your own. You can register as a three-person team, so that means you only can run one-third the way, which is just over 7 kilometers, one-third of the way. There is a registration fee, individual registration, $75, three-person team, $90. So, if you need more information on all this, because you certainly don't know what I'm doing when it comes to marathon, you know, running, best thing to do is give the Chetwynd District Rec Center a call. Call them, give them an hour and a half, call them after 9. 250-788-3111.

0: 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There you go. That does it every time. It is 7:48, which is about 12 minutes before the hour of 8 o'clock on a Friday morning. Happy Friday to everyone. It's Ray Howard, and I'm here with you until just before 10 this morning. Okay, looking in our calendar ahead here, September 17th through 20th. So that's 4 days. 17, 18, 19. Yeah, that's 4 days. September 17th through 20th at the Ovinta Event Center in Dawson Creek is the Cultural Gathering of Nations. And what this is I count eight, or might be more than eight, First Nations groups have gotten together, and they're putting on one heck of a celebration, I guess, a festival, including a powwow, hand games, tea dance, bingo games, a kids zone, food trucks, vendors market, 50-50 draw, the list goes on and on and on and on and on. It's called the Cultural Gathering of Nations, and they've set up a web page there, so maybe you could check that out and see, learn a little bit more of all the activities and all the stuff happening there. It's culturalgathering.com. 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Free admission, and everyone is welcome. So it's not very often you go to something in the Oven Event Center for free. So that right there might be worth a look. And maybe you're not familiar with Native activities, Native culture, and Native ceremonies, Native celebrations. They're going to have some cultural teaching areas set up. So, why not? September 17th to 20th at the Ovinta Event Center in Dawson Creek. 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
1: This is your Peace FM news for August 21st, 2026. One person is dead after a small plane made an emergency landing on Prince George's Foothills Boulevard around 2:20 p.m. on Thursday. Two vehicles were damaged during the emergency landing, according to Prince George RCMP. The person who died was in one of those vehicles, not the airplane, and it's unclear whether anyone else was injured. The cause of the emergency landing will be investigated by the Transportation Safety Board. Authorities said Foothills Boulevard will be closed to traffic into Friday and that drivers should plan for an alternative route. In sports, Thursday action. In Major League Baseball, the Toronto Blue Jays beat the Tampa Bay Rays 5-1. In the CFL, the Ottawa Redblacks lost to the Montreal Alouettes 16-46. Tonight in the CFL, the Edmonton Elks versus the Winnipeg Blue Bombers. On Saturday, the Hamilton Tiger Cats versus the Toronto Argonauts. And on Sunday, the Saskatchewan Roughriders versus the BC Lions. For Peace FM News, this is Ray Howard.
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1: Prince George is 6 degrees with light rain right now. Going to be mainly sunny all day with a high of 29. Partly cloudy tonight with a low of 11. Dawson Creek is 10 degrees and sunny right now. Going to stay mainly sunny all day with a high of 29. Increasing clouds tonight with a low of 13. Fort St. John is 12 degrees and mainly sunny right now. Going to stay mainly sunny all day with a high of 29. Increasing cloud tonight with a low of 13. Grand Prairie is 10 degrees and mainly sunny right now. Going to stay mainly sunny all day with a high of 27. A few clouds tonight and a low of 12. And here in Chetwynd, it's 9 degrees with fog patches right now. Going to be mainly sunny all day with a high of 29. Increasing cloud tonight with a low of 13. This weather report is brought to you by Peace FM.

get behind a tractor on Highway 97? At least you're not stuck in a silent car. Let's turn that commute into a concert and maybe a comedy club. It's the most fun you can have with your clothes on at 7 a.m. Good morning with Ray Howard on Peace FM.

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1: 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That works too. 12 minutes after 8, 8:12 on a Friday morning. Happy Friday to everyone. It's Ray Howard here with you until just before 10. Happening at the Chetwynd and District Rec Center. Summer camps for school-aged children. Now, there's only one more week of these camps next week, and then, of course, it'll be September, and it'll be back to regular school. But these camps are available for another week, 8:45 in the morning till 3 p.m., Monday through Friday, for ages 5 to 12 years old. For $35 a day, you can send the kids to the rec center, and what they will be doing next week, carnival games, crafts, prizes, and surprises. There you go. Outdoor activities, weather permitting, all that kind of fun stuff. So, once again, $35 a day per student, and that's Monday through Friday from 8:45 a.m. till 3 p.m., so much like a regular school day. So if you're interested, you can just give the rec center a call, wait a little bit, about three quarters of an hour, call them after 9, and you can ask them all about the summer camps. There's only one more week of them, so not much time left. 250-788-3111.
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0: 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That works too. Okay, it is 22 minutes past the hour of 8:22 in the morning. Happy Friday morning to you all. Ray Howard here with you until just before 10 this morning. Oy, mark your calendars again. Another date coming up. This here is in Chetwynd. September 12th, a Saturday, September 12th, 9 a.m. to 4 p.m. in downtown Chetwynd is the Harvest Festival. Harvest Festival is lots of fun. We basically shut down one of the main streets in Chetwynd and a festival, Harvest Festival. It's kind of the goodbye to summer and hello to fall and winter kind of thing. So what's it going to be? Well, food, food tents, live music, market, kids zone, vehicle show and shine. That's car, truck, and motorcycle show and shine. Pancake breakfast put on by yours truly, us here at Peace FM. And we'd like to thank our sponsors, Cal Tire in Chetwynd and Does Child Construction in Chetwynd, for helping us out with that. It's going to be a dog agility show, going to be an apple bobbing contest, going to be a watermelon eating contest. It goes on and on and on. It's Harvest Festival. Hey boy. Lots of fun downtown Chetwynd, September 12th from 9 a.m. till 4 p.m. And then that evening, this is till September 12th, that evening is going to be a dinner and dance. And this is put together by the Chetwynd Chamber of Commerce and Ducks Unlimited Canada. So, you can show up for a dinner and a dance and support Ducks Unlimited, a great charitable organization, and stuff like that. So the details on it are the dinner and dance is going to be held at the Chetwynd and District Rec Center in the Cottonwood Room. And it's also going to be on September 12th. Doors open at 5 p.m. Dancing starts at 9 p.m. Tickets for single ticket, $75. 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If all you want to do is dance, $30. Okay. So the best thing to do is you can actually get tickets online at Ducks Unlimited's website, and that's ducks.ca/events. 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And, sounds like fun. Dinner and dance for Harvest Festival here in Chetwynd.
1: 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Ray told the boss, well, we can't repeat that on the air. 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

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That all works too. It is 34 minutes past 8, 8:34 on a Friday morning. Happy Friday to everyone. It's Ray Howard here with you until just before 10 this morning. Okay, continuing on with stuff going on at the Chetwynd and District Rec Center. Basketball. Yahoo! Basketball. This is only going until September 6th, so basically another week of drop-in basketball. You can drop in Fridays today, noon till 2, Sundays 3 to 5, Mondays and Wednesdays 6 till 8 p.m. So, there's a $4 drop-in fee. All you need is clean indoor shoes and your game. All skill levels welcome, all ages welcome. You know, you can have a friendly game or just simply practice. So basketball, 4 days a week. This is going through until September 6th, so there's only about another week of it happening there. $4 drop-in at the rec center. If you need more info, call the rec center. Give them about half hour and then call them 250-788-3111.

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3: 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It's as easy as that. Okay, it is 8:51, 51 minutes past 8, or maybe 9 minutes before 9, if you want to think of it that way. It's a Friday morning. Happy Friday. 9 minutes before 9 on a Friday morning. It's Ray Howard here with you for about another hour, give or take. Okay, another mark your calendar thing. This is Thursday, September 10th, and this is a health fair. This health fair is being put together by the Soto First Nations and the West Moberly First Nations, both up near Moberly Lake here, just outside of Chetwynd. And this health fair is going to be, once again, Thursday, September 10th, 10 a.m. till 3 p.m., and it's actually going to be held at the Soto First Nations Cultural Center Gym, which is up right beside Moberly Lake there, so up close there. If you're interested in this, maybe you want to become a vendor or you just need some general information on this thing, you can call the Soto First Nations Health Center, 250-788-7258, and ask them about the health fair, Thursday, September 10th.
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Back in the day, Potts Farm was a place to go. 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Jack and Jim were a few good men. 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And all this small town, he said, she said. 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Watch your mouth. Before I have to knock that loud mouth out. I'm tired of talking, man. Y'all ain't listening. Them old dirt

back and think about them good old days, the way we were raised in our southern ways. And we like cornbread and biscuits, and if it's broke around here, we fix it. 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
1: This is your Peace FM news for August 21st, 2026. One person is dead after a small plane made an emergency landing on Prince George's Foothills Boulevard around 2:20 p.m. on Thursday. Two vehicles were damaged during the emergency landing, according to Prince George RCMP. The person who died was in one of those vehicles, not the airplane, and it's unclear whether anyone else was injured. The cause of the emergency landing will be investigated by the Transportation Safety Board. Authorities said Foothills Boulevard will be closed to traffic into Friday and that drivers should plan for an alternative route. In sports, Thursday action. In Major League Baseball, the Toronto Blue Jays beat the Tampa Bay Rays 5-1. In the CFL, the Ottawa Redblacks lost to the Montreal Alouettes 16-46. Tonight in the CFL, the Edmonton Elks versus the Winnipeg Blue Bombers. On Saturday, the Hamilton Tiger Cats versus the Toronto Argonauts. And on Sunday, the Saskatchewan Roughriders versus the BC Lions. For Peace FM News, this is Ray Howard.
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1: Prince George is 10 degrees and partly cloudy right now. Going to be mainly sunny all day with a high of 29. Partly cloudy tonight with a low of 11. Dawson Creek is 13 degrees and sunny right now. Going to be mainly sunny all day long with a high of 29. Increasing clouds tonight with a low of 13. Fort St. John is 14 degrees and mainly sunny right now. Going to stay mainly sunny all day with a high of 29. Increasing clouds tonight with a low of 13. Grand Prairie is 13 degrees and mainly sunny right now. Going to stay mainly sunny all day with a high of 27. A few clouds tonight and a low of 12. And here in Chetwynd, it's 12 degrees and mainly sunny right now. Gonna stay mainly sunny all day with a high of 29. Increasing clouds tonight with a low of 13. This weather report is brought to you by Peace FM.

0: 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That all works. 9 minutes after 9, 9:09 on a Friday morning. Ray Howard with you here for less than another hour here. I'm usually out of here, maybe about 9:45, something like that. So we'll see how it goes today. Okay, coming up September 8th, which is a Tuesday. It is a non-instructional day for school kids. Yes, Tuesday, September 8th is an NID, non-instructional day. So the Chetwynd and District Rec Center is having a day camp, a non-instructional instructional day camp. That is Tuesday, September 8th, 8:45 in the morning till 3 p.m. You can bring and drop the kids off for $35 per child. Number of spots are limited, though, so definitely you want to phone ahead and register. So, there you go. Non-instructional day camp. That's Tuesday, September 8th at the Chetwynd and District Rec Center. $35 per child. And best call the rec center, find out more, and register the children if you need to. 250-788-3111.
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0: 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That all works fine, too. 20 minutes after 9:20 on a Friday morning. Happy Friday to you all. It's Ray Howard here with you, and I'm here, well, not even another half hour, only a little bit longer. That's it. So, okay, happening at the Chetwynd and District Rec Center, climbing the walls. The climbing wall is doing their thing. They're still on the summer schedule for another week. So, if you want to go climb the walls, you can go today, 10 till noon. You can go Sunday, 1 till 3 p.m. Monday, 5:30 till 7:30 p.m. and Wednesday, 3 to 4:30 p.m. Go and climb the wall. You got one more week of the summer schedule left to go climb the wall. There's a drop-in fee of $5.75, and you can climb the wall. I'm sure there's probably a little more to it than that. So if you're interested in climbing the wall sometime, today or next week, give the rec center a call. Ask them about the climbing wall. 250-788-3111.
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That all works just peachy keen fine. It is, well, let's call it 28 minutes after the hour of 9:28 on a Friday morning. Good Friday morning. Ray Howard here with you for, oh, maybe another 10 or 15 minutes. I'm not very much longer. So, this is coming up to, well, next week is going to be the final week of August, which means the week after is September, and that means Chet TV Bingo is back. Yeah, Thursday nights, starting September 3rd, I believe it's the first Thursday in September. Gonna be Chet TV Bingo every Thursday night at 7 p.m. on. You can watch the Chet TV YouTube channel, or you can watch, you know, regular TV. Who watches TV anymore? It's all streaming stuff now, isn't it? Anyways, Chet TV Bingo cards. The cards are going out to the vendors next week, and so they'll have them, so they'll be able to start buying some cards. And here's all the places you can buy them. Well, let's start in Fort St. John, North Peace Cultural Center, Dawson Creek, the Mile Zero Esso, Sam's Friends Restaurant, Pouscoupi Esso, or Pouscoupi Canco, sorry, it's not an Esso anymore, it's a Canco. Bill's News in Hudson's Hope, Legacy Village Market and the Sportsman's Inn. In Tumbler Ridge, Rockin' Rob's Dollar Store. And here in Chetwynd, of course, you could buy them right here at Peace FM and Chet TV. You buy them at the Tansy Friendship Center, the Pine Inn, Rupert's Seafood, and Don's Diner. So get ready, Chet TV Bingo. Not next week, but the week after, September 3, we're back.

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It all works fine. It is 9:39, 39 minutes after 9 on a Friday morning. Happy Friday to you all. It's Ray Howard here with you, and my time here is pretty much done. I just need to mention the Chetwynd Farmers Market. Today being Friday, every Friday from 3 to 6 p.m., the Chetwynd Farmers Market happens. It's in the old Northwind Supplies parking lot, right on the main drag through Chetwynd. There's signage there. It's easy to find, about as easy as you can possibly get here. 3 p.m. This afternoon till 6 p.m. this afternoon. Of course, it's a farmer's market, so there's baked goods, there's produce, there's meats, there's arts and crafts, there's plants, like seed plants, bedding out plants, house plants, you name it. It's a farmer's market. There's all kinds of stuff. Today, from 3 to 6 p.m. in the old Northwind Supplies parking lot, like I say, right on the main drag going through Chetwynd, easy to find, easy to park, and easy to deal with. Okay, that is it for me for another day. Well, another week, I guess. And hopefully everybody will have a wonderful weekend. I know I will. We'll talk to you all on Monday morning.

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1: This is your Peace FM news for August 21st, 2026. One person is dead after a small plane made an emergency landing on Prince George's Foothills Boulevard around 2:20 p.m. on Thursday. Two vehicles were damaged during the emergency landing, according to Prince George RCMP. The person who died was in one of those vehicles, not the airplane, and it's unclear whether anyone else was injured. The cause of the emergency landing will be investigated by the Transportation Safety Board. Authorities said Foothills Boulevard will be closed to traffic into Friday and that drivers should plan for an alternative route. In sports Thursday action, in Major League Baseball, the Toronto Blue Jays beat the Tampa Bay Rays 5-1. In the CFL, the Ottawa Redblacks lost to the Montreal Alouettes 16-46. Tonight in the CFL, the Edmonton Elks versus the Winnipeg Blue Bombers. On Saturday, the Hamilton Tiger Cats versus the Toronto Argonauts. And on Sunday, the Saskatchewan Roughriders versus the BC Lions. For Peace FM News, this is Ray Howard.

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0: Hugh McLennan here. This week on The Spirit of the West, I'll visit with an old friend of mine, Oklahoma rancher, cowboy, poet, and former bull rider Jay Snyder. There's a song from the late Charlie Daniels, and you'll hear how his generosity helped preserve the memory of Casey Tibbs. 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
1: This is your Peace FM news for August 21st, 2026. One person is dead after a small plane made an emergency landing on Prince George's Foothills Boulevard around 2:20 p.m. on Thursday. Two vehicles were damaged during the emergency landing, according to Prince George RCMP. The person who died was in one of those vehicles, not the airplane, and it's unclear whether anyone else was injured. The cause of the emergency landing will be investigated by the Transportation Safety Board. Authorities said Foothills Boulevard will be closed to traffic into Friday and that drivers should plan for an alternative route. In sports, Thursday action. In Major League Baseball, the Toronto Blue Jays beat the Tampa Bay Rays 5-1. In the CFL, the Ottawa Red Blacks lost to the Montreal Alouettes 16-46. Tonight in the CFL, the Edmonton Elks versus the Winnipeg Blue Bombers. On Saturday, the Hamilton Tiger Cats versus the Toronto Argonauts. And on Sunday, the Saskatchewan Roughriders versus the BC Lions. For Peace FM News, this is Ray Howard.
2: Whoa!

day, Potts Farm was a place to go. Load a truck up, hit the dirt road. Jump the barbed wire, spread the word. Light the bonfire and call the girls. King in the can and the Marlboro man. Jack and Jim were a few good men. Where you learn how to kiss and cuss and fight too. Better watch out for the boys in blue. And all this small town, he said, she said. Ain't it funny how rumors spread? Like I know something y'all don't know. Man, that talk is getting old. You better mind your business, man. Watch your mouth. Before I have to knock that loud mouth out. I'm tired of talking, man. Y'all ain't listening. Them old dirt

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1: 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There's a song from the late Charlie Daniels, and you'll hear how his generosity helped preserve the memory of Casey Tibbs. Bitmaker Dave Elliott explains what causes a cold-jawed horse, great music, and much more. 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
1: This is your Peace FM news for August 21st, 2026. One person is dead after a small plane made an emergency landing on Prince George's Foothills Boulevard around 2:20 p.m. on Thursday. Two vehicles were damaged during the emergency landing, according to Prince George RCMP. The person who died was in one of those vehicles, not the airplane, and it's unclear whether anyone else was injured. The cause of the emergency landing will be investigated by the Transportation Safety Board. Authorities said Foothills Boulevard will be closed to traffic into Friday and that drivers should plan for an alternative route. In sports, Thursday action. In Major League Baseball, the Toronto Blue Jays beat the Tampa Bay Rays 5-1. In the CFL, the Ottawa Redblacks lost to the Montreal Alouettes 16-46. Tonight in the CFL, the Edmonton Elks versus the Winnipeg Blue Bombers. On Saturday, the Hamilton Tigercats versus the Toronto Argonauts. And on Sunday, the Saskatchewan Roughriders versus the BC Lions. 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

0: Hugh McLennan here. This week on The Spirit of the West, I'll visit with an old friend of mine, Oklahoma rancher, cowboy, poet, and former bull rider Jay Snyder. There's a song from the late Charlie Daniels, and you'll hear how his generosity helped preserve the memory of Casey Tibbs. 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

day, Potts Farm was a place to go. Load a truck up, hit the dirt road. Jump the barbed wire, spread the word. Light the bonfire and call the girls. King in the can and the Marlboro man. Jack and Jim were a few good men. Where you learn how to kiss and cuss and fight too. Better watch out for the boys in blue. And all this small town, he said, she said. Ain't it funny how rumors spread? 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Man, that talk is getting old. You better mind your business, man. Watch your mouth. Before I have to knock that loud mouth out. I'm tired of talking, man. Y'all ain't listening. Them old dirt

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And we like cornbread and biscuits, and if it's broke around here, we fix it. 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

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We've got the Southeast covered.

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